0: Frequency Fikir, and this is the time untuk kita share some hard corporate metrics for all of the managers, directors and also C-suites tuning in. Cognitive psychologist Dr. Scott Barry Kaufman conducted a massive global study on creativity. So Bob, cuba you teka percentage kan orang yang dapat breakthrough ideas in the shower.
1: 30%, 40%?
0: Nope.
1: 50%.
0: Nope.
1: 60%.
0: No, it's actually 72%. So nearly 3/4 of human innovation, it actually happens under a shower head time korang tengah mandi.
1: Wow, gila lah. 72%. 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
1: 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So tu bukan mandi nak bersihkan badan dah, tu mandi untuk brain dump.
0: Exactly. So from a strategic management punya perspective, when you force an employee to sit locked down in front of like a monitor for 8 continuous hours, it's economically efficient. So we want to propose to you, kalau korang semua tengah writer's block ataupun creative block, go and take a walk, ataupun in this case, pergilah mandi. Frequency Fikir.

0: Alright guys, hari ni special dekat Ragita, kita ada Reality Club.
1: Let's go.
2: Jom.
0: Alright, jom. 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Dan Faiz pula memang tengah, you know, itu ni selagu dan sebagainya. And then of course kita ada Nugi era. Waktu tu okay, Nugi era buat apa time tu?
3: I was still working at helping a legal startup, basically. Because I study law. And I got into legal work stuff. Basically lah.
4: Illegal.
3: I was a professional baseball player.
0: Indonesia.
4: He's our athlete.
0: Wow.
4: National athlete.
0: Okay. So okay, sikit-sikit sebelum kita masuk. Belajar law. Maybe boleh cerita kat kita mengapa you involved in music, you know? You have, you know, law.
3: Okay, so music has always been a passion of mine. Selalu dari setiap apa namanya fase kehidupan itu selalu gue pribadi nyari waktu, nyari kesempatan untuk bermusik. Like for example, from junior high school, I form even elementary school when ada apa perpisahan itu, I did a band, and then when I went to junior high school, I formed a band with my friends, and we kind of rocked the school. Basically. Wow. I can say that.
5: Rock star.
3: Not really. With my limited ability, and karena waktu itu juga baru belajar gitar pas junior high school, so with my limited ability to I kind of force myself, and I but I really like it gitu. Dan masuk ke high school, I got my first penghasilan dari ngeband itu. And I also form a band with my high school mates. We're still friends until now, and they've been successful as well. Dan pas kuliah juga pasti nyari-nyarak kayak ini, gimana caranya bisa ngeband ya, gini bermusik dan segala macam. Ya akhirnya alhamdulillah ketemu jalannya. So music has always been a part of my life, so it's kind of it's easy to slip into Rally Club basically gitu.
0: Alright. Dia dengan Faiz macam baru tahu.
4: Now we know the law.
0: Alright,
4: how did the pivot happen?
3: Basically age, you know.
0: Gimana tuh?
3: Maksudnya kayak gue tahu gue nggak akan tiap tahun tuh bakal
5: baseball.
3: Baseball terus aja gitu, dan gue juga udah tahu kayak udah tahu kayak gue secara fisik udah mulai turun aja gitu sih.
4: Because training is intense.
3: It was I'm not saying it's gonna bad. No, it's three times a day. And my holiday is only Monday. I train from 5 a.m. to 7 a.m. and then semuanya yang kerja-kerja, yang sekolah-sekolah, go back training at 3 p.m. to 6 p.m. Rest for maghrib or something, and then start again till 10 p.m.
0: Wow.
3: Yeah, every day.
5: But he came home with a gold medal.
4: Yay!
5: Two gold medals, right?
0: Two gold medals. Wow. Okay. Yes. So kat sini kita boleh nampak yang music, you know, besar pada mereka, you know, right? Okay. So kita nak beri kita punya pendengar untuk selami Reality Club.
4: Right. So we know that each and every single one of you, you have individual journeys, right? And amazing journeys. So we want to know bila titik persilangan tu terjadi. Where is the line of intersection? And also, like what happened? What was the spark yang membuatkan korang semua bersama?
5: Yeah.
4: Right. Saya tengok Avengers. You know, what was that moment? Yeah. Share with us.
5: I think when I was about 2 years old,
1: this person entered my life. It's my sister.
2: This part
1: intersection. Kita semua ya.
2: 2016.
1: Okay, so actually,
2: what happened was, we all had our own lives and our own arcs until 2016, where there's this one guy actually who is not even in the band anymore. Mm-hmm. His name is Mayo. He was our old bassist. He was the one who actually, he's like a matchmaker.
1: Yeah.
2: Because he brought me and Era together. So one day I was like in the canteen in my college, university. And he was like, hey, you like to make covers on YouTube. Why don't you make a band? And I didn't think that it was that simple, you know? When he said that, I was like, yeah, why don't I make a band? Mm. So after that, he's like, okay, let's meet up. Say Friday, I have a drummer. And he basically puts me and Era together and we have a meeting in a mall in Jakarta. It was super casual, super casual. And like we were talking about like, oh yeah, what music do you like to listen to and stuff. And of course by then we have a bassist, which is Mayo. We have a drummer, vocals, me, and we were missing guitars. And I'm like, well, I've always made band covers with my brother. Why don't I just get him involved? So that's basically when it started. We met up at our house, at our family house, and he was the first person who was like, who here has a song? Yeah. And at that time, Faiz already had Is It The Answer in his back pocket.
1: I didn't know that it was that kind of band. I literally thought it was like, oh, it's going to be another cover band. Like, let's play some Arctic Monkeys or The Strokes or whatever. But then that first rehearsal at our house, he was like, yeah, does anybody have a song? I was like, oh, we're doing that kind of band.
2: We're being
1: serious
2: band.
1: Yeah, yeah. But I think it's for everyone who's listening out there too. Like what Fatia said, it's actually that simple and that casual to start a band. There's no big ritual or procession. You don't need to find the best of the best.
2: You don't need to wait for a label.
1: You don't need to wait. Yeah, just literally like, hey, I like music, you like music. Let's just do it.
2: Do something. And I think we actually, alhamdulillah, why we could get this far is we entered the music industry at the perfect time, because if we look back 2016, that's when a lot of people started, like, you can upload your own music.
1: Your bedroom recording.
2: You can do bedroom recording and upload your own music and DSPs. You don't need, like, big labels and such. So that's what we kind of did. We had our own independent journey for a while.
1: Oh, yeah, we were on SoundCloud
2: for a while.
1: Yeah, we started on
2: YouTube.
1: SoundCloud. Yeah, yeah, yeah.
2: So that's when the intersection happened.
1: Yeah.
2: And we just bonded over time. Mm-hmm. And how Noogie got in the picture, it was also a funny story, actually. Mm-hmm. So Mayo, the guy who asked us, he's actually way older than us. Way older, how? Like eight years older, my senior. And he was busy with his own life. He also he works in a law firm. And then he was missing some shows and some practices.
1: He couldn't come.
2: And finally, we're like, we need another bassist. Mm-hmm. So, yeah, that's when we got Noogie.
6: Hello, hello. Yeah. Hello, everybody.
2: And Noogie is actually my senior. Mm-hmm. So I took law too with Noogie, but we never really talked like that.
6: Yeah.
2: But yeah, he joined us in 2017.
6: 2018. Even 2016.
2: 2016.
6: Even 2016. Yeah, I first played with Reality Club on September, I believe, and then you invite me in. It's either October or November.
2: Mm.
6: That's at that same year. Yeah.
2: And yeah, we became friends along the way, because before that I didn't know Era. I didn't really know Noogie. I know this guy.
1: But I think that's also kind of unique, because a lot of people are like, oh, we used to hang out in like uni or school and then we made a band. Mm-hmm. This is like, we don't know these guys. And then we just made the band, and then as we got to know each other, 10 years, we got to know each other more. Yeah, and we become friends from there.
6: Several inside jokes later.
1: Literally.
0: Alright, so itu satu pengenalan yang baik. Dan kejap lagi kita akan terbang pula ke 5 tahun Reality Club. Hari ni kita nak bawa korang travel lah.
2: Travel.
0: Yes, alright. Terus kekal untuk Ragita. Let's go. 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

0: guys. 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You guys ada buat kita panggil pivot strategik daripada indie garage alternative dalam What Do You Really Know dan orang and of course kepada will building concept yang sangat-sangat you know kena dengan Reality Club presents. Okay. So korang bolot dua trofi AMI. And also ini karya agung yang saya sangat-sangat sukalah daripada segi visual iaitu Dancing in the Breeze. So macam tengok you know Tarantino you know. Best and you know kau slot pembukaan yang sangat eksklusif untuk Asia Tour Nikki. Alright, so Harry,
1: kita pun tahu kan Bob, kalau contohnya fasa pertengahan tu it's very intense. When the ball is rolling and bila korang pun tengah dapat you know 80 shows a year, that is insane. Right, so korang tour North America as well. And also like macam every single release, it seems like a mini Hollywood blockbuster. And it's intense, right? You have to do songwriting, korang kena fikir like the world building and also the cinematic aspect of it. So, pada waktu tu kan, how was it for you guys? Was it overwhelming? Was it like, yeah.
0: Okay. Kau rasa macam, wah best ni ni life yang kita mahukan.
2: You know, okay, 2021, that was COVID. Remember when that happened?
3: No, I don't want to remember it.
2: What was that? No, what's funny is like, yeah, we really, 2019, we felt like we were on a high because we went to Japan, we did all of, we got good traction from our fans and our listeners, and then we were invited to, for South by Southwest, in Texas, and then bam, COVID happened. So we're like, what the heck? Like, what do we do now? And that's of course it applies to all bands, but for us it was pretty frustrating. But that was the year where we made Reality Club Presents, and we just tried to push through. We did a lot of online stuff just to keep the engagement with our fans. We did stuff outside of music even. Era did like workout videos with me. Nugi did cooking videos. So we tried to, you know, because we were on such a high, we tried to like keep that momentum because we believe that momentum is very important, especially in this kind of industry, right? Where if you lose it, it's hard to gain it back. True. But yeah, we still kept working even though it was the pandemic. We did songwriting. We actually did the recording at one of our producers at our producer's house, and we stayed together for 2 weeks.
4: Yeah, we camped there.
2: We basically slept in the studio.
4: Like,
5: for a total of,
4: we really did.
5: I think a month. I think it's about a month, for a total of like a month. But yeah.
2: So we I think that was the closest.
4: We're literally
2: that was the closest,
4: sleeping
2: like,
4: next to each. It's one room, and we're sleeping next to each other like this. Sleeping bags. Literally,
5: not me. I'm in the control room.
4: Yeah, he got the control.
5: So the other guys don't listen to me snore.
2: Thank you, Noah. It's for our own good.
4: I think you know what? It never felt overwhelming because we feel like we were chasing our dream.
2: Yeah.
4: So it just felt like work. It just felt like we're just doing it. I think we were moving too much to even feel the gravity of everything, really. And I think we have big dreams.
2: We do.
4: That's why, like, we feel good, but I don't think we feel like we've achieved much yet. We just want to keep pushing and pushing. Yeah. That's the thing.
2: I think that's what really made us stay, if we're talking about 5 years, like, since the beginning, we came together because of music, and we had one same vision, which was we really wanted to be a, you know, an international band. We wanted, our big goal is to play like headline in big festivals, and we have yet to achieve that. So that's why we're still pushing and pushing and just keep making songs that are really honest and really, that really resonates with each of us.
4: Yep.
2: And everybody here has a voice and has a say on what they want to write about. Era wrote some heavier topics, Faiz as well, Nugi also, debut single in the latest album. So it's, I think we've created such a open and welcoming space for the four of us. And yeah, and the whole cinematic world building that came with the album 3, and it didn't feel like work because I think when we made the songs, we were all we're such visual people as well.
4: We visualize
2: so
4: it.
2: That's why when we made the music videos, we're super hands-on. We trust the directors, of course, but we're very like, okay, this is how we want the story to be told visually. So yeah, it's very fun. The whole process. It's just very, very fun. Mm-hmm.
1: Just so I heard something beautiful.
0: Okay.
1: When they were chasing their highs, right? Mm-hmm. And then like, you know, the way that they pivot and also the way that they sustained during COVID was they did lots of things that were very human to ground them.
2: Yeah, yeah.
1: Gym videos, cooking videos, like content. So is such a human thing to do. And I think your audience resonated with that. It's because you guys always position yourself to resonate with your fans. Like there is no like hierarchy, there is no like classes or point of view towards that. I think it translates into your music as well.
4: Right.
1: And that's beautiful.
2: Yeah.
5: Thank you. That's a beautiful way. That's a nice take actually. Thank you.
0: Sekejap lagi kita akan borak lagi dengan Realty Club. 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

0: Hai, sekarang ni kita tengah lepak-lepak untuk kita raikan 10 tahun anniversary Reality Club, guys. 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
1: Betul.
2: So famous.
0: Okay, so sekarang kita masuk kepada saat inilah, 2026, sedekat untuk Reality Club. So kita tengok korang pun bila, you know, tiket dah sold out kan. Sekarang dah lancarkan korang punya album audio yang keempat. Who knows where life will take you.
3: And we love the live performance, by the way. And it's so beautiful. It's the dialogue in between. Fatia said, shout out to Spider-Man. Yeah, we can see the friendship element there. It's the conversations in between that actually made the entire performance like, come alive, right?
2: I didn't know they're gonna let that in.
3: Yo, sonically you guys sound good.
2: Thank you very much.
3: And such honest songwriting. Korang sentuh kepenatan dekat workplace, dekat dalam I'll Do It Myself. Ada element like very quirky in Quick Love, and also ada element kerohanian in Close To You and also Jauh. So macam sekarang ni kita dekat 10 tahun 10 Reality tahun. Club. So we want to ask about your honest feelings, like apa perasaannya bila korang tengah berdiri dekat kemuncak 10 tahun ni sambil you guys are viewing your entire discography, or what we would love to call dekat Rakita selalu kita cakap digital diary. So how do you guys like feel right now?
0: Restu ibu sepanjang jalan.
2: I mean, closer. It always feels surreal, man. Again, that's why the word we use, because I think when we tried in our journey, we just kept working and working, and then 10 years was the mark that we're like, okay, let's take a second to look back and see all the things that we achieved. Like you said, the digital diary thing.
4: And that initiative wasn't even from us. Like, it was the people around us who
2: it's your 10-year.
4: Made us, like, remember, hey, guys, you've been here for 10 years now. What are you going to do? Well, basically from our management. And then we're like, oh, yeah, it's been 10 years.
2: That's insane.
4: So it doesn't feel like 10 years. It feels like 1 year, and I'm kidding. It feels more than 1 year.
2: But, it does feel really quick.
4: But looking at our digital diary, I think I also just rediscovered the songs that we made, especially since we did a special performance of album 2 recently in Jogja. And then I'm like, wow, we made pretty good songs, guys. Like, I think at that time I wasn't maybe too in tune, because again, you're just working at on your art. But then when we look back, it's like, wow, we did a lot of things, apparently.
2: We've achieved a lot of things that not everyone can achieve, and for that we're like very grateful. I think
4: hashtag blessed.
2: Hashtag blessed, yeah. I think especially knowing that, like, we come from like a background of, we didn't really have any connections. We didn't really, you know, we don't really have all these things.
4: People in the music industry.
2: We didn't know people in the music industry, but all we had was each other. We had a bedroom. We had recording equipment.
4: A bedroom and a dream.
2: Literally, that's how it started, basically.
4: Yeah.
2: But yeah, I think it was just the pursuit of art, I think, at the start of it, just wanting to create. And we didn't know it would take us, you know, places. Who knows where life will take you, literally.
4: This model really, I mean, like, this album title really became the model for our whole journey as a band.
2: And like, bring back to what I was saying earlier, that led us to have this big imposter syndrome for like 10 years. Honestly, the whole time we never felt like we were, I don't know, like, we always were so shy and timid amongst other musicians. And it's so easy to do that because everyone is talented, right? There's so many amazing people. So we just felt like shy and felt like we don't really belong and everything. And it was only at this 10 year where we're like, okay, guys, we did a lot of stuff. Let's own up. Yeah, let's own this thing.
4: Own and I think the people who reminds us our fans, actually. Because again, it's easy to have that imposter syndrome when you're amongst other talented musicians, but then daily when we get messages from our fans like, oh, you know, thank you for making this kind of music, thank you for getting me through my depressive phase, or like, thank you for being the soundtrack to my heartbroken times. It's like, wow, we didn't realize how much of an impact we actually made, and yeah, that makes us feel very, very happy and very, very blessed mm-hmm. to be able to give such a big impact. Yeah. Mm-hmm. And especially when you said like we inspired a lot of bands, it's like, wow,
2: really?
1: Like, we did that.
2: We were, yeah, we were the ones that were like trying to find inspiration.
3: Yeah, nice. But you know what I'm listening to for the tidy? They okay, never.
0: Me first.
3: Okay.
2: Me first. Raise hand.
0: Yeah, I see. Kenapa diorang boleh sampai 10 tahun, you know? Sincerity yang sangat
3: tinggi.
0: Exactly.
3: And wait. Never once y'all mention about numbers. Measurement through vanity metrics.
2: Wow.
3: Everything is measured through impact, mm-hmm. connection, mm-hmm. emotional, mm-hmm. and it's just the quality of the craft. Mm-hmm. That's what I'm hearing. Oh. I'm not hearing numbers, engagement rate, or likes, or anything.
2: Yeah, yeah.
3: No vanity metrics at all. And it's because of sincerity, macam bawa kata-kata.
2: Thank you.
1: Ayo kita berpelukan.
4: Wholesome interview.
2: And I think it's just like when you start out, you don't really think about that much. I mean, we didn't really think about that. Mm-hmm. And I think once we started to join a major label, that's when they kind of put it in your face, right?
3: Yeah.
2: These metrics and everything. But we always treated it as a bonus, you know?
3: Yeah.
2: Like, because for us, how we decide if we already succeed or not is just by creating the art. Mm-hmm. And I think that for us, it's like, as soon as we make this as the song or whatever, before we release it, if we all like it, if we already like it and we approve, succeed. That's it. Like, mm-hmm. out of our control, if that's gonna be like a hit smash song or it's gonna like be a sleeper or whatever.
3: Mm-hmm.
2: So we don't really care too much about, like, yeah. that's never been a goal, you yeah. know, the numbers mm-hmm. and the things and everything.
4: But also just to note to up and coming bands, it's not yeah, like yeah, we yeah. don't push it.
5: Yeah.
4: Like, we, even though we are still very responsible of the music that we make, because we understand all the things that it takes, you know. We have to be very adaptive to the new way of marketing from mm-hmm. social media. And what I like about us is we are willing to do that. We are willing to, you know, make all the TikToks, make all the whatever that it takes to mm-hmm. let people be listen to our song and like yeah. yeah, so we're still responsible with the music that we make.
2: Yeah. yeah, and I think something that we always mention in interviews is like you have different hats that yeah. you put on, and it's like the creative hat, which is when you're making the music.
3: Mm-hmm.
2: So we don't think about business at all when we're doing the music. We don't think about how do we make this chorus more catchy. Yeah, we don't think about that. We just make the craft first. Then when it's done, we take off that hat. We put on the business hat, and it's like,
4: oh shit, okay,
2: this is yeah. So it's like, imagine like a car manufacturing.
5: Yeah.
2: After they make the car goes to like the marketing team. It's like, okay, how do we market this car? It's an SUV for a family of seven. Okay, how do we sell it? So it's like that. So it's like, okay, this is a song about cowboys. Like, how are we gonna sell "Dancing in the Breeze" alone, right?
5: Yeah, yeah.
2: We pair it with visuals that make it blah blah blah, mm-hmm. and then after that, it's like we take it off and we put on our marketing hat. Okay, how do we market?
5: Yeah, yeah. So it's just buy this song.
3: Mm-hmm.
5: Yeah.
2: Yeah, that's. I think if you love your craft and you want it to be listened to with a lot of people, this is the boring part that people don't want to do.
3: Yeah.
2: Because mm-hmm. sometimes people, they just want to make the music, and I shouldn't have to think about these things.
3: Mm-hmm.
2: And that's true. But I think if you really want your song to be out there, don't be.
4: And if you want to be sustainable,
2: yeah.
4: Like,
2: mm-hmm.
4: This, if you want this, if you want to make this your career, you have to.
2: We have to do the boring stuff, you
3: yeah.
2: know. It's part of the
4: administrative work, business
2: yeah.
4: work.
2: Yeah. But I think if it comes from a love of this song and you want this song to do well, you would. It would be easy to make these contents.
3: What we can infer from here is that musicians nowadays, or any creative people, they need to think like a creative director.
4: Yes.
2: In a way, yes.
4: Yeah.
5: Yeah.
3: All right, that's dope.

0: Alright guys, pejam celik, pejam celik. 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Yeah, so kita start dengan, yeah, kita bagi Era dulu.
1: Era. Famous last word.
0: Famous last word.
2: Closer to the mic, closer to the mic.
3: How last are we talking about?
1: Okay,
3: as for who? For me?
2: For the audience and for your younger
3: yeah,
2: self.
3: Yeah, for the audience, we hope like you buy the tickets for our concert. I guess famous last word, buy the tickets.
4: buy the tickets. You can find more money later. Well.
5: Duit boleh dikejar.
3: Okay. I guess for you guys, you know what? It's gonna be okay.
0: Okay.
3: Okay. It's gonna be okay. And for the younger me, I will always be proud of you.

0: segera.
1: Okey. 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
2: Bingung lah.
3: Okay, famous last words. Pusing sih. Oh, okay, famous last words for all of you listening out there. Make sure your heart and mind is in the right place. I think that's important. Yeah. Be mindful, but if you have to be angry, stay angry. Yeah, be angry if you want to be angry. Know your boundaries and everything. That's what I want to say to everybody. And also buy our tickets. Wow, what the heck? Yeah. And then for my younger self, you're a bit of a wise guy, aren't you? But things will work out. Just believe in yourself and buy some Bitcoin.
4: That is a great cryptocurrency.
5: I mean, fair point though.
1: Yeah.
3: Right. Yeah. The price.
5: Invest in
3: Paddle. Yeah.
1: Okay. Faiz.
4: Me?
1: Yeah.
4: Oh, for the apa ya? Bila kau tidak bahagia dengan dia, nomor teleponku masih yang lama.
3: Udah bang.
4: Sorry, that was like a Lori thing. That's not me. No.
5: Faiz usually not this rumpy.
4: Sorry, I'm on my rumpy mode right now. Go. Okay. For real. Famous. Okay, that's a crazy famous last word, by the way. But like,
6: honest though.
4: Shoot. Oh man. Yeah, you know what? Let's leave it at that. That's fun. That's fun. That one's fun. That's fun.
6: To your younger self.
4: To my younger self. Bila. Another rumpy one. Oh man.
6: One more.
4: Okay. I can't think of another one. Okay. I'll just do a serious one, okay? For my younger self, be kind, stay good, be mindful, and life is meant to be lived, so don't be afraid to let loose a little.
1: Let loose.
3: Don't be afraid to let loose.
4: There you go.
3: Pak Joms.
4: Famous last words, Pak Joms.
1: Wow. Okay, all right.
6: Faiz should be the last one. That was a good one.
5: Damn, where's the punchline?
4: Pressure on you.
6: Pressure. No.
5: Okay, editor.
6: Editor.
1: Switch it around. Fatia.
6: Apa ya? I think for my younger self, enjoy the ride, enjoy the journey, and maybe don't make that accent video.
4: Are you kidding me? That would change our whole lives. Please don't. Please make it.
3: That changed your life.
6: That will actually.
3: Yeah.
6: Okay, and buat kalian semua, don't be afraid to dream because dreaming is free and who knows where life will take you. And yay!
3: Itu dia.
6: Listen to our songs.
1: Alright, so thank you guys sudi luangkan masa, spend masa kita
4: thank
1: bersama.
4: Thank you so much.
3: Terima kasih.
1: Saya kelakar punya ni, tapi thank you sebab you guys dah cheerkan hari ramai orang termasuk kita orang kat sini.
4: Yeah.
1: So kita orang wish good luck kepada Reality Club untuk perjalanan. We don't want 10 years, we want infinity.
6: Yes.
1: So enjoy nanti dekat concert and yeah. Restu ibu sepanjang highway.
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2: Let's go.
1: Jom. 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Dan Faiz pula memang tengah, you know, itu ni lagu dan sebagainya. And then of course kita ada Nugi era. Waktu tu okay, Nugi era buat apa time tu?
3: I was still working at helping a legal startup, basically. Because I study law. And I got into legal work stuff. Yeah, basically lah.
4: Illegal.
5: I was a professional baseball player.
4: In
5: Indonesia.
4: He's our athlete.
1: Wow.
4: National athlete.
1: Okay. So, sikit-sikit sebelum kita masuk. Belajar law. Maybe boleh cerita kat kita mengapa you involved in music, you know? You have, you know.
3: Okay, so music has always been a passion of mine. Selalu dari setiap apa namanya fase kehidupan itu selalu gue pribadi nyari waktu, nyari kesempatan untuk bermusik. Like for example, from junior high school, I form even elementary school when ada apa perpisahan itu, I did a band, and then when I went to junior high school, I formed a band with my friends, and we, kind of rocked the school basically. Wow. I can say that.
6: Rock
3: star. Not really. With my limited ability, and karena waktu itu juga baru belajar gitar pas junior high school, so with my limited ability to I kind of force myself, and but I really like it gitu. Dan masuk ke high school, I got my first penghasilan dari ngeband itu. And I also form a band with my high school mates. We're still friends until now, and they've been successful as well. Dan pas kuliah juga pasti nyari nyarak kayak gimana caranya bisa ngeband ya, gini bermusik dan segala macam ya. 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So music has always been a part of my life. So it's kind of it's easy to slip into Rally Club basically. Gitu.
1: Alright. Dia dengan Faiz macam baru tahu.
4: Now we know the law.
1: Alright,
4: Athlete. Yeah, so, how did the pivot happen?
5: Basically age, you know.
1: Gimana tuh?
5: Maksudnya kayak gue tahu gue nggak akan tiap tahun tuh bakal
6: baseball.
5: Iya, baseball terus aja gitu. Dan gue juga udah tahu kayak udah tahu kayak gue secara fisik udah mulai turun aja gitu sih.
4: Because training is intense.
5: It was I'm not saying it's gonna bad. No, it's three times a day. And my holiday is only Monday. I train from 5 a.m. to 7 a.m. and then semuanya yang kerja-kerja, yang sekolah-sekolah, go back training at 3 p.m. to 6 p.m. Rest for maghrib or something, and then start again till 10 p.m.
1: Wow.
5: Yeah, every day.
6: But he came home with a gold medal.
4: Yay!
6: Two gold medals, right?
1: Two gold medals. Wow. Okay. So kat sini kita boleh nampak yang music, you know, besar pada mereka, you know, right? Okay. So kita nak beri kita punya pendengar untuk selami Reality Club.
4: Right, so we know that each and every single one of you have individual journeys, right? And amazing journeys. So we want to know bila titik persilangan tu terjadi. Where is the line of intersection? And also, right, like what happened? What was the spark yang membuatkan korang semua bersama? Yeah. Right, rasa macam tengok Avengers. You know, what was that moment? Yeah, share with us.
6: I think when I was about 2 years old,
2: this person entered my life. This is my sister.
7: This part is per intersection.
2: Intersection kita semua ya.
7: 2016.
2: Okay, so actually,
7: what happened was, yeah, we all had our own lives and our own arcs until 2016, where there's this one guy actually who is not even in the band anymore. Mm-hmm. His name is Mayo. He was our old bassist. He was the one who actually, he's like a matchmaker.
2: Yeah.
7: Because he brought me and Era together. So one day I was like in the canteen in my university. And he was like, hey, you like to make covers on YouTube. Why don't you make a band? And I didn't think that it was that simple, you know? When he said that, I was like, yeah, why don't I make a band? Mm. So after that, he's like, okay, let's meet up. Say Friday, I have a drummer. And he basically puts me and Era together, and we have a meeting in a mall in Jakarta. It was super casual, super casual. And like, we were talking about like, oh yeah, what music do you like to listen to and stuff. And of course, by then we have a bassist, which is Mayo. We have a drummer, vocals, me, and we were missing guitars. And I'm like, well, I've always made band covers with my brother. Why don't I just get him involved? So that's basically when it started. We met up at our house, at our family house, and he was the first person who was like, who here has a song? Yeah. And at that time, Faiz already had Is It The Answer in his back pocket.
2: I didn't know that it was that kind of band. I literally thought it was like, oh, it's going to be another cover band. Like, let's play some Arctic Monkeys or The Strokes or whatever. But then that first rehearsal at our house, he was like, yeah, does anybody have a song? I was like, oh, we're doing that kind of band.
7: We're being
2: I was like,
7: serious band.
2: Yeah. But I think it's for everyone who's listening out there too, like what Fatia said. It's actually that simple and that casual to start a band. There's no big ritual or procession. You don't need to find the best of the best. Just
7: you don't need to wait for a label.
2: You don't need to wait. Yeah, just literally like, hey, I like music, you like music. Let's just do it.
7: Do something. And I think we actually, alhamdulillah, why we could get this far is we entered the music industry at the perfect time, because if we look back 2016, that's when a lot of people started, like, you can upload your own music.
2: Your bedroom recording.
7: You can do bedroom recording and upload your own music and DSPs. You don't need, like, big labels and such. So that's what we kind of did. We had our own independent journey for a while.
2: Oh, yeah, we were on SoundCloud for a while. Yeah, we started on
7: YouTube.
2: SoundCloud. Yeah.
7: So that's when the intersection happened. And we just bonded over time. Mm-hmm. And how Noogie got in the picture, it was also a funny story, actually. So Mayo, the guy who asked us, he's actually way older than us. Way older? How? Like eight years older, my senior. And he was busy with his own life. He also works in a law firm. And then he was missing some shows and some practices.
2: He couldn't come.
7: And finally, we're like, we need another bassist. Mm-hmm. So, that's when we got Noogie.
8: Hello. Yeah. Hello, everybody.
7: And Noogie is actually my senior. Mm-hmm. So I took law too with Noogie, but we never really talked like that.
8: Yeah.
7: But yeah, he joined us in 2017?
8: 2016. Yeah, I first played with Reality Club on September, I believe, and then you invite me in. It's either October or November. That's at that same year. Yeah.
7: And we became friends along the way, because before that I didn't know Era. I didn't really know Noogie. I know this guy.
2: But I think that's also kind of unique, because a lot of people are like, oh, we used to hang out in like uni or school and then we made a band. Mm-hmm. This is like, we don't know these guys. And then we just made the band, and then as we got to know each other, 10 years, we get to know each other more. Yeah, and we become friends from there.
8: Several inside jokes later.
2: Literally.
1: Alright, so itu satu pengenalan yang baik, dan kejap lagi kita akan terbang pula ke 5 tahun Reality Club. Hari ni kita nak bawa korang travel lah.
8: Travel.
1: Yes, alright. 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
0: Throwback. 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
1: Alright guys, thank you stay lagi untuk Rakita. And kita dapat blessing hari ni lepak-lepak dengan Reality Club. 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So 5 tahun sekitar 2019 hinggalah ke 2023. You guys ada buat kita panggil pivot strategik daripada Indie Garage Alternative dalam What Do You Really Know dan orang and of course kepada Will Building Concept yang sangat-sangat you know kena dengan Reality Club Presents. So korang bolot dua trofi AMI. And also ini karya agung yang saya sangat-sangat sukalah daripada segi visual iaitu Dancing in the Breeze. So macam tengok you know Tarantino you know. Very best. And you know kaut slot pembukaan yang sangat eksklusif untuk Asia Tour Nikki. Alright. So Harry,
2: kita pun tahu kan Bob, kalau contohnya fasa pertengahan tu it's very intense. When the ball is rolling and bila korang pun tengah dapat you know 80 shows a year, that is insane. Right. So korang tour North America as well. And also like macam every single release, it seems like a mini Hollywood blockbuster. And it's intense, right? You have to do songwriting. Korang kena fikir like the world building and also the cinematic aspect of it. So, pada waktu tu kan, how was it for you guys? Was it overwhelming? Was it like, yeah.
1: Okay. Korang rasa just, wah best ni, ni life yang kita mahu.
3: You know, okay, 2021, that was COVID. Remember when that happened?
4: No, I don't want to remember it.
3: What was that? No, what's funny is like, yeah, we really, 2019, we felt like we were on a high because we went to Japan, we did all of, we got good traction from our fans and our listeners, and then we were invited to, for South by Southwest, in Texas, and then bam, COVID happened. So we're like, what the heck? Like, what do we do now? And that's of course it applies to all bands, but for us it was pretty frustrating. But that was the year where we made Reality Club Presents, and we just tried to push through. We did a lot of online stuff just to keep the engagement with our fans. We did stuff outside of music even. Era did like workout videos with me. Nugi did cooking videos. So we tried to, you know, because we were on such a high, we tried to like keep that momentum because we believe that momentum is very important, especially in this kind of industry, right? Where if you lose it, it's hard to gain it back. True. But yeah, we still kept working even though it was the pandemic. We did songwriting. We actually did the recording at one of our producers at our producer's house, and we stayed together for 2 weeks.
5: Yeah, we camped there.
3: We basically slept in the studio.
5: Like,
6: for a total,
5: we really did.
6: I think it's about a month, for a total of like a month. But
3: So we that I think that was the closest.
5: We're literally
3: that was the closest,
5: sleeping
3: like,
5: next
3: one
5: to
3: room.
5: Each. It's one room, and we're sleeping next to each other with like this. Sleeping bags. Literally,
6: not me. I'm in the control room.
5: Yeah. You got the control.
6: So the other guys don't listen to me snore.
3: Okay. Thank you, Noah. It's for our own good.
5: I think you know what? It never felt overwhelming.
3: It never
5: because felt. We feel like we were chasing our dream.
3: Yeah.
5: So it just felt like work. It just felt like we're just doing it. We're just doing it. I think we were moving too much to even feel the gravity of everything, really.
3: Yeah.
5: And I think we have big dreams.
3: We
5: do. So that's why, like, we feel good, but I don't think we feel like we've achieved much yet. We just want to keep pushing and pushing.
3: Yeah.
5: That's the thing.
3: I think that's what really made us stay, if we're talking about 5 years, like, since the beginning, we came together because of music, and we had one same vision, which was we really wanted to be a, you know, an international band. We wanted, our big goal is to play like headline in big festivals, and we have yet to achieve that. So that's why we're still pushing and pushing and just keep making songs that are really honest and really, that really resonates with each of us.
5: Yep.
3: And everybody here has a voice and has a say on what they want to write about. Era wrote some heavier topics, Faiz as well, Nugi also, debut single in the latest album. So it's, I think we've created such a open and welcoming space for the four of us. Mm-hmm. And yeah, mm-hmm. and the whole cinematic world building that came with the album 3, and it didn't feel like work because I think when we made the songs, we were all, we're such visual people as well. So that's why when we made the music videos, we're super hands-on. We trust the directors, of course, but we're very like, okay, this is how we want the story to be told visually. So yeah, it's very fun, the whole process. But it's just very, very fun.
2: Mm-hmm. Just so I heard something beautiful.
1: Okay.
2: When they were chasing their highs, right? Mm-hmm. And then like, you know, the way that they pivot and also the way that they sustain during COVID was, they did lots of things that were very human to ground them.
3: Yeah, yeah.
2: Gym videos, cooking videos, that content. So is such a human thing to do. And I think your audience resonated with that is because you guys always position yourself to resonate with your fans. Like there is no like hierarchy, there is no like classes or point of view towards that.
3: Yeah,
2: and
3: yeah.
2: I think it translates into your music as well.
5: Right.
2: And that's beautiful.
3: Yeah.
2: Thank
6: you. That's a beautiful way.
5: That's a nice take.
1: So kejap lagi kita akan borak lagi dengan Realty Club. Terus kekal untuk rumah kita.
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2: Yes.
1: Alright, so tak sabar.
2: Betul.
3: So famous.
1: Okay, so sekarang kita masuk kepada saat inilah 2026. Sedekat untuk Reality Club. So kita tengok korang pun bila you know tiket dah sold out kan. Sekarang dah lancarkan korang punya album audio yang keempat. Who knows where life will take you.
4: And we love the live performance. By the way, and it's so beautiful. It's the dialogue in between. Fatia said shout out to Spider-Man. Yeah, we can see the friendship element there. It's the conversations in between that actually made the entire performance like, come alive, right?
3: I didn't know they're gonna let that in.
4: Sonically you guys sound good.
3: Thank you very much.
4: And such honest songwriting. Korang sentuh kepenatan dekat workplace, dekat dalam I'll Do It Myself. Ada element like very quirky in Quick Love, and also ada element kerohanian in Close To You and also Jauh. So macam sekarang ni kita dekat 10 tahun Reality Club. So we want to ask about your honest feelings, like apa perasaannya bila korang tengah berdiri dekat kemuncak 10 tahun ni sambil you guys are viewing your entire discography or what we would love to call dekat Rakita selalu kita cakap digital diary. So how do you guys like feel right now?
5: Right now.
1: Restu ibu sepanjang jalan.
6: Sepanjang lori. Oh salah.
7: Okay. So, I mean,
3: closer.
7: It does always. It always feels surreal, man. Again, that's what the word we use, because, like, I think when we tried in our journey, we just kept working and working, and then 10 years was the mark that we're like, okay, let's take a second to look back and see all the things that we achieved. Like you said, the digital diary thing. Yeah.
8: And that initiative wasn't even from us. Like, it was the people around us who
7: it's your tenure.
8: Who made us, like, remember, hey, guys, you've been here for 10 years now. What are you going to do? Well, basically from our management. And then we're like, oh, yeah, it's been 10 years.
7: That's insane.
8: So it doesn't feel like 10 years. It feels like 1 year, and I'm kidding, it feels more than 1 year.
7: It does feel really quick.
8: But looking at our digital diary, I think I also just rediscovered the songs that we made, especially since we did a special performance of album 2 recently in Jogja, and then I'm like, wow, we made pretty good songs, guys. Like, I think at that time I didn't feel, I wasn't maybe too in tune, because again, you're just working at your art. But then when we look back, it's like, wow, we did a lot of things. Apparently
7: we've achieved a lot of things that not everyone can achieve, and for that we're like very grateful. I think
8: hashtag blessed.
7: Yeah. I think especially knowing that, like, we come from like a background of, we didn't really have any connections, we didn't really, you know, we don't really have all these things,
8: people in the music industry.
7: We didn't know people in the music industry, but all we had was each other. We had a bedroom. We had recording equipment.
8: A bedroom and a dream.
7: Literally, that's how it started, basically.
8: Yeah.
7: But yeah, I think it was just the pursuit of art, I think, at the start of it, just wanting to create. And we didn't know it would take us, you know, places. Who knows where life will take you, literally.
8: Yeah, this model really, I mean, like, this album title really became the model for our whole journey as a band.
7: And, like, bring back to what I was saying earlier, that led us to have this big imposter syndrome. For like 10 years, honestly, the whole time we never felt like we were, I don't know, like, we always were so shy and timid amongst other musicians. And it's so easy to do that because everyone is talented, right? There's so many amazing people. So we just felt like shy and felt like we don't really belong and everything. And it was only at this 10 year where we're like, okay, guys, we did a lot of stuff. Let's own up. Yeah, let's own this thing.
8: Yeah, and I think the people who reminds us our fans, actually.
7: Yeah.
8: Because, again, it's easy to have that imposter syndrome when you're amongst other talented musicians. But then daily when we get messages from our fans like, oh, you know, thank you for making this kind of music. Thank you for getting me through my depressive phase, or like, thank you for being the soundtrack to my heartbroken times. It's like, wow, we didn't realize how much of an impact we actually made, and yeah, that makes us feel very, very happy and very, very blessed, mm-hmm, to be able to give such a big impact. Yeah. And especially when you said like we inspired a lot of bands, it's like, wow,
7: really?
1: Like, we did that.
7: We were, yeah. We were the ones that were like trying to find inspiration.
4: Yeah. Nice. But you know what I'm listening to daripada tadi? They okay, never.
1: Me first. Me
4: okay.
7: Me first. Raise hand, raise hand.
3: Raise hand, raise hand, raise hand.
1: Yeah, I see kenapa diorang boleh sampai 10 tahun, you know. Sincerity yang sangat
4: exactly
1: tinggi.
4: Oh. Oh.
6: Exactly.
4: Oh.
6: Exactly.
4: Exactly. Exactly. And wait.
1: Okay, okay, okay. Okay.
4: Never once y'all mention about numbers. No measurement through vanity metrics.
7: Wow.
4: Everything is measured through impact, mm-hmm, connection, mm-hmm, emotional, mm-hmm, and it's just the quality of the craft. Mm-hmm. That's what I'm hearing. I'm not hearing numbers, engagement, yeah, likes or anything.
7: Yeah, yeah.
4: No vanity metrics at all. Thank and you. It's because of sincerity macam bawa kata-kata.
7: Thank you.
4: Ayo kita berpelukan.
8: Wholesome interview.
7: And I think it's just like when you start out, you don't really think about that much. I mean, we didn't really think about that. Mm-hmm. And I think once we started to join a major label, that's when they kind of put it in your face, right?
8: Yeah.
7: These yeah, metrics, yeah, and everything. But we always treated it as a bonus, you know?
8: Yeah.
7: Like, because for us, how we decide if we already succeed or not is just by creating the art. Mm-hmm. And I think that for us, it's like we, as soon as we make this as the song or whatever, before we release it, if we all like it, if we already like it and we approve, succeed. That's it. Like, mm-hmm, out of the, our control, if that's gonna be like a hit smash song, mm-hmm, or it's gonna like be a sleeper or whatever.
8: Mm-hmm.
7: So we don't really care too much about. Like, yeah, that's never been a goal, you, yeah, know, the numbers, mm-hmm, and the things and everything.
8: But also just to note to up and coming bands, it's not, yeah, like, yeah, we, yeah, don't push it.
6: Yeah.
8: Like, we, even though we are still very responsible of the music that we make, because, yeah, we understand all the things that it takes, you know. We have to be very adaptive to the new way of marketing from, mm-hmm, social media. And what I like about us is we are willing to do that. We are willing to, you know, make all the TikToks, make all the whatever that it takes to, mm-hmm, let people be listen to our song and, yeah, like, yeah, so we're still responsible with the music that we make.
7: Yeah. Yeah, and I think something that we always mention in interviews is like you have different hats that, yeah, you put on, and it's like the creative hat, which is when you're making the music.
8: Mm-hmm.
7: So we don't think about business at all when we're doing the music. We don't think about how do we make this chorus more catchy. Yeah, we don't think about that. We just make the craft first. Then when it's done, we take off that hat. We put on the business hat, and it's like,
8: then, oh shoot,
7: okay, this is, yeah. So it's like, it's,
6: yeah, yeah, yeah,
7: imagine like a car manufacturing. Mm-hmm. After, yeah, they make the car goes to like the marketing team. And it's like, okay, how do we market this car? It's an SUV for a family of seven. Okay, how do we sell it? So it's like that. So it's like, okay, this is a song about cowboys. Like, how are we gonna sell "Dancing in the Breeze" alone, right?
6: Yeah, yeah, yeah.
7: We pair it with visuals that make it blah blah blah, mm-hmm, and then after that, it's like we take it off and we put on our marketing hat. Okay, how do we market?
6: Yeah, yeah.
7: We're
6: so it's just buy this song.
8: Mm-hmm,
7: yeah,
8: mm-hmm,
7: yeah. That's. I think if you love your craft and you want it to be listened to with a lot of people, this is the boring part that people don't want to do.
8: Yeah.
7: Because, mm-hmm, sometimes people, they just want to make the music, and I shouldn't have to think about these things.
8: Mm-hmm.
7: And that's true. But I think if you really want your song to be out there, don't be.
8: And if you want to be sustainable,
7: yeah,
8: like,
7: mm-hmm,
8: this, if you want this, if you want to make this your career, you have to.
7: We have to do the boring stuff, you, yeah, know. It's part of
8: administrative
7: the
8: administrative work, business, yeah, work. Yeah.
7: But I think if it comes from a love of this song and you want this song to do well, you would.

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1: 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Yeah, so kita start dengan, yeah, kita bagi Era dulu.
2: Era. Famous last word.
1: Famous last word.
3: Closer to the mic, closer to the mic, closer to the mic.
4: How last are we talking about?
1: Okay,
4: that's for who? For me?
3: For the audience and for your younger self.
4: Yeah, for the audience, we hope like you buy the tickets for our concert. I guess famous last words. Buy the tickets.
3: Buy the tickets.
5: Buy the tickets. You can find more money later. Concert is
0: duit boleh like. Dikejar.
4: Okay. I guess for you guys, you know what? It's gonna be okay.
1: Okay.
4: Okay. Mm. It's gonna be okay. And for the younger me, I will always be proud of you.
2: Oh, wow. That's a good one.
1: That's a good one. Okay. Nogi.
0: Okay. Bingung lah.
6: Okay. Famous last words. Pusing sih. Oh, okay. Famous last words for all of you listening out there. Make sure your heart and mind is in the right place. I think that's important. Yeah. Be mindful, but if you have to be angry, stay angry. Yeah, be angry if you want to be angry. Know your boundaries and everything. That's what I want to say to everybody. And also buy our tickets. Well, what the heck? Yeah. and then for my younger self, you're a bit of a wise guy, aren't you? But things will work out. Just believe in yourself and buy some Bitcoin.
3: That is a great cryptocurrency.
4: I mean, fair point though.
2: Yeah, right.
0: The price. Yeah.
1: Okay.
5: Me?
1: Yeah.
5: Oh, for the apa ya? Bila kau tidak bahagia dengan dia, nomor teleponku masih yang lama.
0: Udah bang.
5: Sorry, that was like a Lori thing. That's not me.
4: No. He's usually not this rampe.
5: Sorry, I'm on my rampe mode right now. Go. Okay. For real. Famous. That's a crazy famous last word, by the way. But like,
2: honest.
5: Shoot. Oh man. Yeah, you know what? Let's leave it at that. That's fun. That one's fun. That's fun.
2: To your younger self.
5: To my younger self. Another one. Oh man.
2: One more.
5: Okay. I can't think of another one. Okay. I'll just do a serious one, okay? For my younger self, be kind, stay good, be mindful, and life is meant to be lived, so don't be afraid to let loose a little.
2: Let loose.
0: Don't be afraid to let loose.
5: There you go.
0: Pak Jo.
5: Jones. Pat Jones.
3: Pat Jones.
5: Famous last words, Pat Jones.
1: Wow. Wow. Okay.
2: All right. Well, that Faiz should be the last one. That was a good one.
3: Damn. That's the punchline.
5: Pressure on you.
2: Pressure. No.
4: Okay, editor.
2: Editor.
1: Editor. All right. Matya.
2: Apa ya? I think for my younger self, enjoy the ride, enjoy the journey, and maybe don't make that accent video.
5: Are you kidding me? That would change our whole lives. Please don't. Please make it.
6: That changed your life.
2: That will actually.
6: Yeah.
2: Okay, and buat kalian semua, don't be afraid to dream because dreaming is free, and who knows where life will take you. And
6: yay! Yeah.
2: Listen to our songs.
1: Alright, so thank you guys sudi luangkan masa, spend masa kita
5: thank
1: bersama.
5: Thank you so much.
6: Terima kasih.
1: Saya kelakar punya ni, tapi thank you sebab you guys dah cheerkan hari ramai orang termasuk kita orang kat sini.
6: Yeah.
1: So kita orang wish good luck kepada Reality Club untuk perjalanan. We don't want 10 years, we want infinity.
2: Yes.
1: So enjoy nanti dekat konsert, and yeah, restu ibu sepanjang highway.
3: Cintaku padamu sepanjang highway.
0: So back, kita rewind apa yang best hari ni.

0: Don't touch it. 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
0: It's a time machine, Flying.

0: What's up, guys? This is Nigel Sparks dari The Cap City. Last 2 years, I baru buat music balik. Nak kata serious tak serious, tapi I invest more lah in terms of money, production, time. So I dropped my first album. It's called Payung One, 2 years ago. And then after that, this year I dropped lagu Doa bersama Tuju. So itu pun nak kata ada plan pun tak ada juga. At this point, I'm also still making music based on hobby. Based on something that I can, orang kata luxury lah. Music ni sekarang untuk I ni luxury lah. So, ever since I dah bina business I balik semula, then now I have enough rezeki to hire a producer full time. So, I boleh buat music bila-bila masa I nak. And so, the song Doa was also one of the songs yang I dengan Izzat, my producer, record. And tinggal chorus je yang tak ada. And at that time, I just got to know Tuju. And straight away, I kind of felt like this song memang sesuai lah, kena dengan Tuju lah. Punya suara, dia punya style. So, I casually asked him if he wants to join lah, feature. And he was more than happy. Yeah, we recorded everything dekat rumah I je. Simple setup. Kat dining table, everything DIY.
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and the rain comes down like tears, and the rain comes down like tears, like tears.

0: Saksikan video penuh sekarang di YouTube Rakita.
1: Hey, hi. I'm Bunga. Like I mentioned earlier, this whole DJing thing started as an accident. So the four of us are never DJs to begin with. So there was four guys. There was me. There was Reboot, DJ Reboot, who's a music journalist. Then there's DJ Chasey Lane, who's actually a photographer. And then there's DJ Su. So DJ Su is still active until today, and he's part of Lapsup until today. So

and don't have any experience, but we just wanted to play indie music in the club, you know, because no one is doing that or no one was doing it regularly, right? So we just thought like, hey, let's try and do a night for us and our friends and just do it for fun, you know, no money or nothing. So we found a place, an Irish bar, and just say, we'll play for free. Let us use the venue. And then it just started from there. From once a month, then suddenly become twice a month. And then suddenly one of our regular started working in Zouk, which is like the number one club back then. Then she just invited us, hey, why don't you come and give it a try? We have a bar here that nobody uses. And then from there, just exploded, you know. Then suddenly we realized that, oh, wow, there's actually 200-300 people who wants to listen to indie music every week, you know. So I guess we started a trend of playing non-club music in a club, because it's not traditional club music where it's dance music, because we play anything from Sharifah Aini to Nusantara to disco to house music to drum and bass, you know. But the core has always been indie, you know. So we play a lot of indie guitar music, right, so to speak. So from there, then it just evolved, and then we just ended up playing for Tiga Belas Tahun. For 13 years, we were every Friday at running our own night Twilight Shingle. So when that ended, because we all just like quite tired and burnt out, then I started another new group with two of our former friends, right? So they started by coming to Twilight Shingle. Then they also started learning DJing. So when Twilight Shingle ended, then they want to ajak, why don't we just start a group together, you know, because they look up to me. So I said, okay, I know, let's do something together. And that's how Indigo started.

Hai, nama aku Arli Syairi Ramli. Sejak aku kenal muzik, diterajui oleh local independent music mainly. And then local music. I started giving back to the scene first as a fanzine editor. Peace of Mind, 6 episode. And then after dengan Peace of Mind tu, aku dapat kerja dengan this music magazine, Tone Magazine. I was there for berapa tahun lah? 3 tahun kot. And then from Tone Magazine, aku move to the Malay Mail. I was there for 5 years. And then from Malay Mail, aku pergi ke radio. Express, masa aku join tu, it was Express. Tapi aku tukar jadi XFM. Bila aku masuk, aku tukar jadi XFM. And then I was there for 5 years, I think. And then from there, aku move on to TV. Sampai hari ni lah. I'm doing content for TV. In a nutshell, itulah perjalanan hidup aku yang tak adalah menarik mana pun. Yes. I was introduced to the local, masa tu orang panggil underground, local underground music scene. 88 macam tu. So from there, we wanted something yang macam yang kita rasa kita boleh relate tu. Daripada underground music dia, aku, ada fanzine, ada band. So from there, aku rasa terpanggil macam okay, maybe I should contribute back to the scene. Aku tak nak jadi just a participant. Saksikan video

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0: Masukkan corner. 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Is that true? There's so many people want to join your academy?
1: Yeah, I got a lot of messages, requests to join my academy. I don't really have a lot of time to take all the clients, and some of my clients are coming from very far, all the way from Seremban. So it's awesome to see these dedicated athletes that are coming all the way from, you know, 1.5 hours away to train with me. But it's awesome. I love doing my academy. I love coaching. I love teaching.
0: Okay. Yeah. So in your academy, is just only you, or you have another assistant or another coaches?
1: I have two assistant coaches. One, she used to play in Australia, and then the other one is an expat from the US as well. Yeah, I have them too.
0: So when you agree to open an academy, what is your main target from that?
1: My main target was to make a difference in Malaysia for basketball. I'm already seeing growth in the athletes that I'm training, and they're doing skills and moves that I haven't seen many Malaysians do at all. So it's awesome to see the growth in my players, yeah.
0: But tak semestinya just training, right? There must be some competition to join, to compete, to build some spirit among the players. So how you set that kind of, you involved dengan competition lain?
1: No, actually, I try and stay away from like an assistant coach or head coach job, just because that's an entirely different ball game for me. I actually prefer skills training. So I market myself under skills training. I am do shooting skills, dribbling skills, defense, everything is involved, but not actual coaching. Yeah.
0: Okay. All right. Saksikan video

0: What's up, guys? This is Nigel Sparks dari The Cap City. A long time kan, like if you talk about music. If you go into my playlist, memang macam-macam kau jumpa. 70s ada, 80s ada, new school ada, old school ada. So, really tak ada. Tak ada yang specific. So, the person who got me into the music scene was Point Blank dari Poetic MO. Dia lah mentor saya. So, my first track is called Prove 'Em Wrong. And lagu tu produced by dia dengan label dia lah time tu. Sebelum I buat lagu pun, I jadi hype man dia dulu. So, he has this super popular song back in the day called Ipoh Mali. And I was like doing tours with him. Jadi hype man je kat belakang. So, all I had to do was remember his songs and his lyrics and tolong hype. And then dari situ baru I in a way earn my stripes lah untuk buat lagu sendiri, which is Prove 'Em Wrong. That was 2011 ke 2010. Ya, yeah, dah lama. At that time, of course, I rasa I ready lah. Muda kan, you mesti rasa like, yo, I got everything, you know, energy to lain. This song is going to be a hit song. But you learn your way lah, you know. You akan rasa, sekarang kalau I tengok balik, memang rasa time tu too naive lah, too innocent lah. Yeah, and then after that pun, I ada masuk club juga, jadi club MC. Yelah, music ni tak senang nak buat duit. So, I was doing all sort of side gigs jugalah untuk like, to make a living lah.
1: Saksikan video penuh sekarang.

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0: 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I'm trying to find what it means to be left behind. It's a tragedy that I search for you. I search for you.
1: What's up, guys? This is Nigel Sparks dari The Cap City. Yeah, sekarang I tak letak banyak. Tak nak kata tak letak harapan dekat music I. Cuma I tak nak letak pressure. Like, I try to keep my music as pure as possible. 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As freedom je. 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And exactly what I'm feeling lah at that time. I tak kisah sangat pasal scene. Yeah, even for my business fashion juga, I tak kisah sangat like what the industry think of what I'm doing, whether if it's right, whether if it's wrong. I sangat lucky lah. I boleh cakap I bertuah that I get to do everything that I want to do, including this business. 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So if you care too much about the scene, you will be paralyzed. You tak akan buat apa-apa pun. 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Tanya 100, ada 100 pula. So, sampai bila you nak betul make a decision. So, 2 years ago when I decided to get my producer back full-time with me, orang pun kata gila juga, weh, kau nak spend duit ni just to full-time buat music, which kau pun tak tahu boleh ke tak, ROI tu ada ke tak, fans you masih dengar lagu you ke tak. So, buat je lah, janji, like, if it fits my soul, then why not?
2: Saksikan video penuh